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0: 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So Carla sits on the left side of the couch and I sit at the recliner that's right there. 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
23: Showers continue to wind down for your Wednesday night. Overall, look for partly cloudy skies. Muggy mid-70s for overnight lows. Partly cloudy with a stray shower or storm possible, but it'll be all about temperatures. Lower and middle 90s for highs. Heat index values in the triple digits. Rain and storm chances tick up Thursday night into early Friday. It's a first alert weather day as remnant moisture left over from the tropics will move our way. From the WECT First Alert Forecast Center, I'm Gabe Ross.

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21: You ever wake up in the middle of the night or maybe first thing in the morning and notice drool on your pillow? Unless you're sleeping next to someone who hasn't already seen all your good, bad, and ugly, it's probably not that big a deal and not anything to worry about unless it's something that just started happening recently. When people drool at night, it's often because of a stuffy nose, acid reflux, or being a mouth breather. People who sleep on their stomach or side are more likely to drool than someone who sleeps on their back. But in some cases, drooling at night can be a warning sign of something more serious, like dental issues, sleep apnea, or even early symptoms of Parkinson's disease. If you're at all concerned about this, the best place to start is with an ENT doctor, an ears, nose, and throat doctor. They can recommend a sleep study to possibly get some answers. I'm Dr. Sanjay Gupta, helping you live a better life.
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24: Showers continue to wind down for your Wednesday night. Overall, look for partly cloudy skies, muggy mid-70s for overnight lows. Partly cloudy with a stray shower or storm possible, but it'll be all about temperatures. Lower and middle 90s for highs, heat index values in the triple digits. Rain and storm chances tick up Thursday night into early Friday. It's a first alert weather day as remnant moisture left over from the tropics will move our way. From the WECT First Alert Forecast Center, I'm Gabe Ross.

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fade eventually. So if our time is running out, day after day, we'll make the mundane a masterpiece. Oh my, my, oh my, my love, I take one look at you, you're taking me out.

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0: It's good to be able to laugh at these things. You know, my husband said to me, this was just like the other night. We're sitting in traffic going somewhere. And I said, oh my God, Kev, I'm just, because, you know, I'd been sick last week. I said, I don't know, man. I'm just so tired. I'm done. And he said, listen to me. You have to outlive me. If you leave me with these kids and these animals, I can't do it. And he was serious.
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0: I have certain things that I'm uptight about. Any surface that might be sticky or have a crumb on it. 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If I see a ring on a table, like from a glass, I seize up inside like a broken boy.
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23: Showers continue to wind down for your Wednesday night. Overall, look for partly cloudy skies, muggy mid-70s for overnight lows. Partly cloudy with a stray shower or storm possible, but it'll be all about temperatures. Lower and middle 90s for highs, heat index values in the triple digits. Rain and storm chances tick up Thursday night into early Friday. It's a first alert weather day as remnant moisture left over from the tropics will move our way. From the WECT First Alert Forecast Center, I'm Gabe Ross.

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22: A better life with Dr. Sanjay Gupta.
23: Slowly but surely, AI is seeping its way into every corner of our lives. One area perhaps I didn't expect is diet advice. A new study out of Turkey found that chatbots are recommending to teen boys and girls that they restrict their daily calories to dangerously low levels and eat a balance of nutrients that are kind of out of whack. Remember, teenagers are growing, one pediatrician told us. If they aren't getting enough nutrition, it can really stunt their growth on a number of levels. And in extreme cases, it can lead to significant health consequences. Large language models, LLMs, they are designed to agree with you. So if you're looking to lose weight, they're going to push you pretty hard in that direction. They also sometimes don't know how to tell the difference between good information and bad information. And you know who does? Your doctor. I'm Dr. Sanjay Gupta, helping you live a better life.
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3: More and more people are using magnesium supplements to help them sleep. But are they safe? And do they really work? Well, first, let's talk about actual magnesium. That's an essential mineral that is needed for more than 300 different processes in the body, according to one dietitian. And most people get enough of it simply from the foods they eat. Now, if you're not getting enough, there are a few different types of supplements you can try. But as always, you should talk to your doctor before starting any new medication or supplement, whether it's prescription or over the counter. Now, when it comes to the science, we looked into this, and I gotta say, there's not a lot of strong evidence that magnesium supplements will actually help you sleep. They might help you manage pain, they might help you lower your stress levels, or work to get your muscles to relax. And maybe it's those things then that help you get some better sleep. I'm Dr. Sanjay Gupta, helping you live a better life.
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23: Showers continue to wind down for your Wednesday night. Overall, look for partly cloudy skies, muggy mid-70s for overnight lows. Partly cloudy with a stray shower or storm possible, but it'll be all about temperatures. Lower and middle 90s for highs, heat index values in the triple digits. Rain and storm chances tick up Thursday night into early Friday. It's a first alert weather day as remnant moisture left over from the tropics will move our way. From the WECT First Alert Forecast Center, I'm Gabe Ross.

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0: 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Perfect skin, the perfect teeth, the bright and shiny eyes. We all look the same. 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We're all starting to look kind of like robots, honestly, on the entertainment side of things. Doesn't that bother you?
1: I just want to say that Lamar and I have good-looking teeth, and we do look bright, even if we don't look like models.
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0: So when you were a kid growing up, was Father's Day a big thing in your family? 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

0: Dancing with the Stars is stepping out of the ballroom and into real life with the first ever Dancing with the Stars Con. 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
1: Who likes the movie?
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3: Just identify which movie this clip came from.
4: Hey, those are cool tats, man.
5: Oh, for real? Thank you, bro. Yeah. You see the cobra?
4: Hey, what is this one? What's the one right there?
5: Oh, this? That's my credo. No regrets.
4: Mm-hmm. How about that? You have no regrets?
6: Dad?
5: Nope.
4: Like, not even a single letter?
5: No way. Not me.
3: Think you know what movie this came from? Just go to bobandsherry.com and we'll randomly select a winner. You could win Bob and Sherry swag.
7: Surely everybody is familiar with Angela Lansbury. I mean, I know
0: Murder,
7: it's been a while,
0: wrote.
7: But
0: yeah.
7: Murder, She Wrote. Yeah. Murder, She Wrote. You know, and evidently she was a pretty big time actress before Murder, She Wrote.
8: Yeah.
7: I mean...
0: Lamar, I saw an old movie on Turner Classic one middle of the night, and she was like 20 something in it, and absolutely like, damn girl, she beautiful. Yeah.
7: Oh, yes, sir. Yes, sir. Absolutely. And I read this, and at first I'm like, okay, this is a little bit sweet. Is somebody making some stuff up? So I ran this down three or four different directions, and evidently, this is absolutely true. Now, in 1949, Angela Lansbury was 23, and she was an actress in Hollywood and doing very, very well. Well, she married a British producer named Peter Shaw. And when they got married, basically all the gossip columnists gave them 5 years. They lasted 54 years. Now, everything's going great. She's doing really good. And in the 70s, though, their son became a heroin addict. And their daughter was pulled into the Manson cult.
0: Pulled
7: into the Manson. Manson cult.
0: Max mentioned this one time. And we were talking about something else. And he's like, yeah, well, Angela Lansbury's daughter was in the Manson family. Wait, what?
7: Yes. And so I'm assuming she felt like her career was keeping her away from home and she wasn't giving the attention to her kids that she should. So she walked away from Hollywood. That was it. Done. And Peter walked away from his career. They moved the family to Ireland. They bought like a 20-acre farm in Ireland. And that's where they stayed to get them away from all that stuff. And I think she found a therapist there that really helped them. And it was a very simple life.
0: The daughter that was in the Manson family, did they take her to Ireland too? Did they get her away from the Mansons? Okay.
7: And so she got everything squared away and she was actually going to give up acting, but everything started working out. The kids got in great shape. And so in 1984, she returned to America and got Murder, She Wrote. And this made her an absolute legend. Now, for 12 years, and for 264 episodes, Peter sat in a chair in the corner of every set holding her water. He read all of her lines to her and helped her with all that stuff. But in 2003, he began to have some heart problems. So Angela left the show so she could be with him, and she held his hand every day. And he died in her arms on January the 29th. She lived 19 more years alone. Every morning, she set his coffee cup on the table, empty. And her will had one line in the will that said, "Place his ring back on my finger before you bury me."
0: This is the most beautiful love story.
7: Is that not amazing?
8: It really is a beautiful story.
7: Oh, my gosh. And, you know, she was remarkable I watched Murder, She Wrote. I watched it. I mean, she was remarkable on that show. It really was.
0: There are so many things about this story. Like, we look at people that are rich and famous, and you tell yourself, oh, they're just like everybody else. But you have a hard time believing that they have the same struggles because you just think that money buys those problems away and fame does wonderful, magical things. But I mean, a son in heroin addiction, a daughter in the Manson family.
7: The Manson family, that just blew me away.
0: And they And they pulled their kids out of that. And then this great love story.
7: Yeah.
0: Well.
7: It's amazing. It really
0: kind of makes a person like me take a step or two back from my own life and go, well, you're certainly a disaster.
7: You have a little start and stop here, a little bump in the road every once in a while. Everybody does.
0: Aren't you a big hot mess? It's the Bob and Sherry Show.
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2: So there's a species of shark called the Greenland shark. They get pretty big, about 13 feet long. And they live forever. Scientists just finished sequencing their genome. They live about 400 years. So I want you to think about a shark that's been cruising around in the ocean for longer than America's been a country. You know, we're only coming up on
3: Aren't
2: our 250.
3: Tired? Right.
4: Wouldn't they be tired?
2: Aren't you curious about what is it that allows this animal to live so long? And now we kind of know because we sequenced their genome. We found that they have these sort of little tweaks to their DNA that helps suppress all the accumulated damage to their DNA that you would get in such a long lifespan. 400 years. They're very resistant to cancer. Mm. And they have other things going on in their genome where their immune system is enhanced. Their DNA is able to repair itself. There may be some things we can learn from the Greenland shark that will help science, you know, in its fight against cancer and curing cancer. And this is also another fascinating thing. Their metabolism never changes throughout the course of their whole long life.
5: Oh, isn't
2: but
5: that,
2: you know, oh, your metabolism oh, changes
5: that,
2: a lot.
5: Oh, isn't that just the way?
2: Yeah. They can eat like teenage boys for 400 years.
5: And they're eating fried food. They're having a great time.
2: So how did they figure out that, how old some of these sharks were? That's really fascinating too. And they were able to date these sharks based on radiocarbon isotope traces left over from Cold War nuclear bomb testing, because the lenses of sharks, the eye lenses of sharks grow in layers. So they can just like the rings of a tree, they can just take a look at the layers of the shark's eye and figure out how old they are based on trace elements of radiation. And I'm telling you, some human beings are so amazingly smart. If we put them in charge, who even knows what could happen?
5: Well, Sherry, can't deny that.
2: They are so old. It takes longer for radiocarbon from those nuclear bomb tests to reach the deepest ocean. And so, you know, we're guessing a little bit at their age. At minimum, ooh, the ones they've tested are 200 years plus.
5: Oh, that's
2: and
5: amazing.
2: They think some of them are 400 years plus. So yeah, as we head into beach season, I don't think you have to worry about Greenland sharks at the beach, but as we head into beach season, take a moment to respect that some of those creatures are like hundreds of years old and they can eat whatever they want and they fight off cancer. It's amazing. It's the Bob and Sherry Show.
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2: Good morning. I'm Kim Ratcliffe with a look at your Thursday news headlines. Three people now face charges in the death of a man found Tuesday morning in the parking lot of Saltwater Marine in New Hanover County. According to arrest warrants, the three threatened 23-year-old Adam Trayvon Smith with a knife while trying to steal money from him, then ultimately stabbed him. If you're near Holly Tree Road in Wilmington today, don't be alarmed if you see a heavy police presence. The Wilmington Police Department will hold a training exercise at Cape Fear Free Will Baptist Church from 9 this morning till 3 this afternoon. And the Federal Reserve Wednesday left interest rates unchanged, but the committee member projections pointed to one rate increase likely coming this year. The new Fed chair announced the formation of five task force that will work to overhaul major Fed operations, including the impact on the economy from AI and other transformative technologies. For WECT and Fox Wilmington, I'm Kim Ratcliffe.
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7: 17 in Pender County looks pretty good going south. That's really not too bad in toward Porter's Neck. And beyond all of that, find everything up to speed on Market Street toward downtown. And if you need to use the causeway, that's incident-free eastbound from Leland toward the Cape Fear Memorial Bridge. We're Dixon, right now traffic.
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13: The heat returns this Thursday, but ever so briefly. High temps still in the lower and middle 90s with triple-digit heat index values. So stay rested, stay hydrated. Rain and storm chances slim for the afternoon. They'll start to pick up for Thursday night and Friday. Friday, a first alert weather day as remnant moisture left over from the tropics moves our way. Could be a low-end risk of some severe weather, too, so worth watching. From the WECT First Alert Forecast Center, I'm Gabe Ross.

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4: It's the gateway to the weekend, and what a Thursday this is. This is a special Thursday, woo, everybody, because tomorrow is a federal holiday. Happy Juneteenth. And a lot of y'all won't be here because you'll be working or taking the day off from work. So the People's Movie Critic bumped his review of Disclosure Day back from tomorrow to today.
5: Yeah.
4: And in 1 hour right here, Lamar is reviewing Spielberg's Disclosure Day. Plus, comedian Barry Brewer. And with Father's Day just around the corner, we're going to take a look at the little boys who grow up to be great dads. What are the ingredients in that special recipe? But before we do, another thing. I was thinking, Lamar, that I know that you flew home by coming out of Venice, which means you got to go to Venice. I'm so excited for you. Venice is magical. Yeah. And you got to do a little gondola ride and everything. Were you overwhelmed by Venice as so many people are?
5: Well, I was in Venice. I don't even guess it was
4: for
5: a whole
4: 10 minutes.
5: Might have been 20, it was, you know, I managed to grab a slice of pizza and a glass of wine and jump on the gondola. And it was just, it's crazy. I will say this about the gondola. The gondola, I get it. And that's what you got to do. And it would have been great. But our gondolier, he knew every person that drove a boat or did a gondola. He knew everybody. And he stood on the back. Instead of telling us where stuff was, he's screaming, "Hey, John, how you doing?" And I mean, he was it was crazy. It was crazy. It was just like he was on tour screaming at all of his buddies. So, but, you know, we still got pictures and stuff, and it was great. But then we had to get out, and then we had to go, and we had to get to the airport. And so we're going. And so my wife is on me constantly. "What are you carrying?" I'm carrying this thing strapped on me that had all our stuff where I could see it, where nothing could happen to it, my backpack, and I have my CPAP machine because I carry it with me. I've used it on the plane. And so every time we move from one place to the other, "What have you got? You're supposed to have three. What have you got? Count them off. 1, 2, 3. Okay, 1, 2, 3. 1, 2, 3. You know, and finally I'm just like, I got it. So we get on the plane. And so I'm putting my stuff down, and I realize I've got one. I've got two, but I don't have three. Three is the CPAP machine. This thing cost $1,000.
2: Oh, wow.
5: And it's how I sleep. I'm going to be on this plane, and I can't sleep without it. Plus, it's $1,000. So I run up to the front of the plane, and I said, listen. I said, "I'm pretty sure I know where it's at. I need to go. I left my CPAP machine, and I need to go get it." And she looks at me, and she goes, "You can't get off the plane." I said, I know, I get that. I get what you're saying. I said, she goes, no, you can't get off the plane. Now, I can't stop you from getting off the plane, but once you get off the plane, you cannot get back on. I said, she said, "Look, it's not up to me. If it was up to me, I'd say, hey, go get it." She said, "It's a security situation." And I get it. Like, I managed to get on the plane with the bomb. Now I want to get out to go find something, and I never come back so I don't blow up. I mean, I know. I get it. And I'm like, just tell me where you were sitting. I'll send somebody after it. And I said, "But how's he got?" She goes, "We do this all the time. Tell me where you were sitting, and I will send somebody after it." I said, "Okay." So she gets on the thing, and she calls somebody, and they come up there, and I tell her what it looks like. And she says, Go sit down. You'll be fine." So as I go by, I have to go by Carla, and she goes, "What are you doing?" I said, "Well, you know that 1, 2, 3 thing?" She goes, "What did you leave?" I said, "Number 3. But I'm not sitting with her. I'm sitting behind her. And so I sat down, but here they come, and they brought it. They brought it right to me, and it was great.
4: Oh, you have have such a charmed good luck.
5: Boy,
4: I'm so happy for you.
5: I do. So they brought it to me, and so I get it. And so I'm sitting next to Terry. We're sitting together on the way back. And Terry said, "Well, that's great you got it back." And I said, "Yeah." And I said, "This flight's going to be like 9 hours. And you would think after 9 hours and I've got it back, everything's fine, I would never hear another word. about forgetting the CPAP machine? He goes, well, yeah, I'm sure. And I look up, and Carla's looking over the seat two rows back going, we're going to talk. We're going to talk when we land. We're going to talk. So 9 hours didn't calm it down any. It was, wow. But I sure forgot.
4: That is,
5: but yeah, they mean business. You can't get off. You can't get off.
4: You feel so sick when you screw up like that at the airport.
5: Yeah.
4: Remember when we were coming back from Maine a couple years ago and I left my wheelie in the airport restroom and then crossed back through the security barrier and the police had to get involved? Oh, that police officer was an angel, though. Yeah, going and finding that and figuring it out. Oh, my God. I'm Lamar. I'm so glad. I'm sorry for the talking to. And you'll never be allowed to live it down. Every time you travel now, you'll be reminded of this.
5: Yep.
4: This is going to be on Lamar's tombstone. Here lies Lamar Richardson. One time, he lost his CPAP machine at the airport. May he rest in peace. We got morons in the news coming up. We got the People's Movie Critic with Disclosure Day. It's the Bob and Sherry Show.
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19: In Monkey Junction, the roadways are moving well. You'll find College Road up to speed. It's not too bad in toward Market Street. Carolina Beach Road is also a quiet ride northbound from Monkey Junction in toward downtown. That's incident-free toward Burnett Boulevard. We're Dixon, right now traffic.
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1: Well, this happened yesterday in a court in New York. Rex Huerman was sentenced to life without the chance of parole. Here's what the cops had to say.
2: This defendant walked among us, play acting as a normal suburban dad, when in reality, all along, he was obsessively targeting innocent women for death.
1: So listen to this. Something very strange happened in that courtroom yesterday morning. He had been charged. He had been charged and indicted and was being sentenced for murdering seven women. But yesterday, he confessed to an eighth murder that he said happened in 1996, that he had not been charged for. You know, a lot of serial killers, true crime aholics know this, Max knows this, a lot of serial killers, they get them for what they can get them, but they know that there are more victims. And these killers, they're very manipulative. They use the knowledge of what they've done. They use that, they string law enforcement and prisons along. Well, I might tell you where more victims are in exchange for, right? They, right, Lamar? Like right, they use right, it right. to yeah. let me yeah. get transferred to a better facility. Let me get a different cell. Let me have some privileges. And they're not human in the way that you're human.
3: No.
1: Yeah, they're predators. No. They're apex predators yeah. and they're hunters and they don't have the same. I'm not sure Huerman has a soul. The first thing that Max said to me yesterday morning when this case was teeing up to get ready for court, he was looking at the most recent mugshot. And tell everybody what you said, Max.
3: There's just no there. There's nobody behind
1: no soul.
3: There. I mean, it is
4: Empty.
3: So blank.
4: Empty.
3: And can I just say that the haircut, did he go, give me the barber with the dull scissors and I'm going to get the Mo Howard. No, I'd like the village idiot, because
1: he went. Well, he said, I want the village idiot, but does anyone have a curling iron? Because I want the Lord Farquaad twist on the village idiot.
3: I know this is all very serious. However, yeah. Good Lord.
1: He gave mostly one word answers in court yesterday. He said, when the judge said, you know, did you lure these women with the promise of money? Yes. Murder and dismember them? Yes. Leave the remains on the beach? Yes. Beyond the word yes, he didn't have many other words to say other than the word strangulation and then the word guilty. And one of the attorneys for the victim's family said there wasn't a jot of remorse on that man's face.
3: No.
1: Cold as ice. Multiple life sentences. No chance of parole. Serial killer Rex Huerman is done. It's the Bob and Sherry Show. 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
22: 17 in Brunswick County is moving well as you pass by Old Waterford Way, and no problems in toward the causeway either. In Leland, the causeway is up to speed, going eastbound, heading in towards 17. And no major issues beyond that either toward the Cape Fear Memorial Bridge. Rick Dixon, right now traffic.
23: This report.
24: June is Wilmington's biggest bridal month, but at Perry's Emporium, something blue isn't just for brides anymore. 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
25: Cape Fear weather from the Perry's Emporium Weather Center.
26: The heat returns this Thursday, but ever so briefly. High temps still in the lower and middle 90s with triple digit heat index values. So stay rested, stay hydrated. Rain and storm chances slim for the afternoon. They'll start to pick up for Thursday night and Friday. Friday, a first alert weather day as remnant moisture left over from the tropics moves our way. Could be a low end risk of some severe weather too, so worth watching. From the WECT First Alert Forecast Center, I'm Gabe Ross.

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5: Richard Carter of Claremont, Florida, he was really tired of listening to the noise. The noise would not stop. It just kept going. And that noise was a couple of teenagers working on a go-kart in their garage with the door open. Now, they're trying to get the carburetor set, and so they've got it cranked and they're revving it up. I mean, I'm sure it's loud. I really am. I'm sure it's loud. And while they were working on the go-kart, Richard came out of his house screaming. Richard then grabbed a large knife and a meat cleaver. He came over to the garage and he threatened to bash their heads in. Now, I'm not being picky here, but technically, he really couldn't bash their heads in. If he was carrying two hammers or two baseball bats, maybe, but with a knife and a meat cleaver, he should be threatening to cut them into tiny pieces or something like that.
0: Yeah.
5: So his whole vernacular here is out of whack. So he's that's
0: clearly how an amateur.
5: Now,
0: clearly.
5: Yeah, yeah. Now, at any rate, he was wrong, and one of the boys dropped to his knees and begged Richard not to hurt him. After he was in custody, Richard told deputies that he was so angry over the noise that he would have picked up whatever was nearby. Now, you're not really helping yourself, Richard. Sometimes when they say you have the right to remain silent, it's time to shut up.
0: But
5: he didn't take it. Richard is now charged with two counts of aggravated assault with a deadly weapon. Now, it says without intent to kill. Once he says, I'm going to kill you, I don't know. I mean, he's there. Anyway, he's out on bond, but he had to pay his way out. So I don't know if he's learned his lesson. I don't know.
0: That part where, you know, he's saying, I'm going to kill you, that would get my attention. This next moron, this comes to us out of Brevard County, Florida. I don't know. This guy just walked himself right into this. So it's a traffic stop on I-95. And during the traffic stop, cops find a controlled substance inside the vehicle and in the driver's purse. So they advise the driver of her Miranda rights. And they're beginning the post-Miranda interview with this driver. Mm. When a man arrives on the scene, his name is Derek Schaufus. He's 30. He marches up to the police and the driver says, oh, that's my lawyer. And then she stopped talking to the cops and said, you can address my lawyer. Schaufus was wearing a full suit and tie, and he was asking questions about probable cause. He claimed to be licensed and practicing in Florida and Georgia. But when the cops asked for proof, he said, of course, I don't have that documentation with me. And so they ran a check on his identity, and he is not a lawyer, although they did get him last year on his own DUI charges. And so the deputy goes back to the driver and says, how do you know, Mr. Schaufus? And she said, through a friend. He told me he was a lawyer, and I felt like I needed him, so I called him because I was nervous, and he came to the traffic stop. And the cops were like, ma'am, he's not a lawyer. And then they both got arrested. This guy was home watching TV or whatever, and the phone rang. And he had a choice in that moment. He could have said, oh, yeah, I'm not a lawyer. I lied. Or I just can't come. I'm not available. But instead, and this is why he's the moron of the day, he got up and put his shoes on and went and told the cops that he was a lawyer. And now everybody's in jail. And that's Morons in the News. Coming up, a very special treat for your Thursday gateway to the weekend show. Because tomorrow's a holiday, the People's Movie Critic is saddled up today to review Steven Spielberg's Disclosure Day. That is coming up right here This is the Bob and Sherry Show.
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24: South on Castlehaine Road, there are some brief delays getting heavier near Holly Shelter Road. After that, though, you're trouble-free toward Carr Avenue. And College Road looks pretty good going south near North Chase Parkway. There is some building volume getting heavier, though, in toward MLK. We're Dixon, right now traffic.
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0: It's time for the 23rd Annual North Carolina Blueberry Festival in downtown Burgaw, June 19th and 20th. 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
14: Good morning. I'm Kim Ratcliffe with a look at your Thursday news headlines. Jury deliberations will continue this morning in the double murder trials of Amante Bell and Dyrell Green. The jury spent all day Wednesday considering whether Bell and Green are guilty of killing Cordrice Tyson and Brianna Williams in July of 2021. A warning from the New Hanover County Sheriff's Office, scammers are using real deputy names to trick people into sending them money. The scammers are calling claiming you've missed jury duty, have unpaid fines, or are under investigation. If you get a suspicious call, hang up and call the New Hanover County Sheriff's Office directly. Texas is dealing with the impacts of the first named storm of the Atlantic hurricane season after Tropical Storm Arthur came ashore along the Gulf Coast. Arthur made landfall near Matagorda Bay yesterday morning. It is no longer a tropical storm. Some of that moisture is heading our way. For WECT and Fox Wilmington, I'm Kim Ratcliffe.
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19: Heading from Woodside, watch out for the...

0: but heavy backup on southbound 17. It's prior to Hempstead as you get closer toward 210. Otherwise, 17 is running well toward Porter's Neck. There are delays forming gradually on College Road going southbound after I-40 around toward MLK. We're Dixon, right now traffic.
1: It's time for the 23rd annual North Carolina Blueberry Festival in downtown Burgaw, June 19th and 20th. It kicks off Friday night at 6 with the Blueberry Stomp. 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
4: The heat returns this Thursday, but ever so briefly. High temps still in the lower and middle 90s with triple-digit heat index values. So stay rested, stay hydrated. Rain and storm chances slim for the afternoon. They'll start to pick up for Thursday night and Friday. Friday, a first alert weather day as remnant moisture left over from the tropics moves our way. Could be a low-end risk of some severe weather, too, so worth watching. From the WECT First Alert Forecast Center, I'm Gabe Ross.

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2: Oh, I am so psyched for this review. The People's Movie Critic and Steven Spielberg's Disclosure Day.
3: As everybody probably knows, this is not Steven Spielberg's first alien movie. He had Close Encounters of the Third Kind, E.T. the Extraterrestrial, and War of the Worlds, so he's very familiar with the territory. And it's hard to imagine a more appropriate time to release Disclosure Day with all the talk about the release of the UFO files and the 12 scientists that are connected to the classified files that are either missing or sadly have died. UFOs are what's in. That's what everybody's talking about. So when you go to this movie, though, be prepared. Be prepared. You got, the opening scene is very confusing. It feels like you've jumped right into the middle of the movie. So you have to pay very close attention to figure out what exactly is going on. Now, Daniel Keller is played by Josh O'Connor, and he's in possession of a bunch of classified information and an alien artifact that he is using to bargain for the release of his girlfriend, Jane. And she's played by Eve Hewson, and she's being held by this man named Noah. Now, he's played by Colin Firth. Noah is the head of a corporation that for years has been doing reverse engineering on alien technology. Now, Daniel and Jane are on the run from these people. Then all of a sudden, the movie switches to the other major player in the story, Kansas City weather girl, Margaret Fairchild, and she's played by Emily Blunt. Now, after a cardinal bird flies into her apartment and chirps around for a few minutes, she starts being able to speak Russian and Chinese. She don't know how, but she can. She can also read minds all of a sudden, and quite a other few cool things that she can do after she talked to the cardinal. Now, when doing the weather report, she starts speaking in clicks and strange noises. You'll see that on the trailer if you watch the commercial. Ooh. It's like all this kind of stuff. And she actually came up with this on her own. They were going to let AI do it. And she goes, no AI. I'll figure it out. So those noises are coming out of her. And those strange noises, only Daniel can understand. To him, it just sounds like English. So when the clip hits YouTube, Margaret has to go on the run from Noah's soldiers. And she feels like she's got to find Daniel. So Margaret and Daniel are not without help. Hugo Wakefield, he's played by Dolman Domingo. God, what an actor. He's a colleague that has worked with Daniel, and he's orchestrating their journey to reveal what the government has been hiding all these years. And he has to get Margaret and Daniel together. The movie is 2 hours and 25 minutes. It's rated PG-13 for action, violence, maybe some bloody images and strong language. One of the things I enjoyed the most were the humorous moments that are sprinkled into this very serious movie, but they allow you to catch your breath a little bit. It's really cool. Now, Colin Firth, he does not play villains very much, but boy, is he good at it. His character, Noah, would never consider himself a villain, because he's operating on the idea that the world would not be able to accept the fact that aliens are real and it would destroy us all, which is probably why our own government has been trying to keep it a secret. Now, Coleman Domingo as Hugo is every bit as committed to the idea that the world has the right to know the truth. Josh O'Connor, who was so fantastic in Knives Out, Wake Up Dead Man, he is so perfect for his role. Emily Blunt is Emily Blunt. I love her, and she never disappoints. She is tremendous in this movie. This is the movie we're all looking for at this time. It raises questions, and then it offers answers to some of those questions. Just remember what I'm fixing to say. This is the phrase I want you to remember. Don't be afraid of what you don't know. I thought this was a really, really cool movie. I think everybody's going to enjoy it. My score on this is 5. Ice cold. long neck bottles of Budweiser. Awesome. Really good.
2: Condensation really good. Purling up on the side of the glass.
3: Yeah. Yes, you can sit there with your fingernail and scrape the label off if you want to. I mean, I'm telling you, it's great. It's great. Emily Blunt. Oh, my God. Josh O'Connor.
2: I am so psyched. 5 icy cold buds for Disclosure Day. It's the Bob and Sherry Show.
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19: In Pender County, there's a jam of forming going south on 17 after Woodside, but it does run better in toward Hempstead approaching 210. A little sluggish in toward Porter's Neck near Sidbury Road, and some minor delays again approaching 140. Rick Dixon, right now traffic.
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2: I'm on my way to work, and I'm listening to you guys talk about Lamar on the plane and how he's holding it in, that he doesn't want to talk to anybody, me nosy. And I'm thinking is, holy crap, that is so me. I can't help myself if I'm in line at the grocery store and I hear a conversation. I have to bite my tongue to not say anything. And yes, Sherry, it is all about being the extrovert. all right, and I didn't say hello. Hello, this is Jenny from New York. I hope you guys have a great day. And Lamar, keep it up. People like it when you talk to them.
0: Oh, Jenny, I love your voice. It's so cute.
3: It is a good voice.
0: So Lamar, if you, we're going to post it up on the website and just give us a second. Lamar just reviewed Disclosure Day, Five Ice Cold Buds. My mom hasn't been to a movie theater in probably 20 years. We're going to go see this next week. It's going to be her first time in a movie theater.
3: It's going to be fantastic.
0: And you know, like me and my mom were way into the aliens. We're way into the Skinwalker. My family had a missing time incident when I was a kid. My mom is a left-handed hazel-eyed RH negative human alien hybrid. So we're super psyched for this movie. So Lamar, you know, as someone who I know that this movie, there's a real thread that runs through this movie about what does it mean to have faith and have that faith challenged to discover you're not alone in the universe, right?
3: Because see, that's one of the things everybody talks about, and they bring this up, they really do, and you know, and they had a great answer for it. I mean,
0: from what I've read, the movie really tries to get at that and kind of make a case for, no, this amplifies your faith. Would you? Yeah. So as a person of faith who is forced every single day to be with me, a person who believes in all this stuff.
3: Well, listen, here's my whole thought process. If you have faith in whatever your beliefs may be, if you've got faith in that, it should take more than the fact that in this vast, vast, vast universe that there's no end to, it shouldn't bother you or crack that faith if somebody else shows up from this universe. I don't know of anywhere in the Bible that says, and you know, if you got it, I'll take your emails or whatever. I don't know of anywhere in the Bible that absolutely says we're it. We're 100%.
0: No, it doesn't. It says my Father's kingdom.
3: We are it on this earth.
0: My Father's kingdom has many mansions. Well, you know, Lamar, let's quote everyone's new favorite alien. Amaze, amaze, amaze. Right?
3: Yes.
0: What is possible? And isn't it exciting at a time when I feel like human beings are just like behaving so terribly to each other? Isn't it amazing to think of all the awestruck wonder we could have?
3: Yes.
0: About this, not just this planet and each other, but the whole universe. Five ice cold buds for Disclosure Day. Comedian Barry Brewer is coming up next. We've got a thing for you a little bit later in the show. The little boys who grow up to be great dads. What's the recipe? It's the Bob and Sherry Show.
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24: The causeway is getting a little bit busier. You'll find a jam of forming going east at 421. Not too bad otherwise toward the Cape Fear Memorial Bridge. And 421 is also getting a lot slower northbound. That jams up briefly at the Isabel Holmes Bridge. Richardson, right now traffic.
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26: Cape Fear weather from the Brunswick County Government Weather Center.
27: The heat returns this Thursday, but ever so briefly. High temps still in the lower and middle 90s with triple-digit heat index values. So stay rested, stay hydrated. Rain and storm chances slim for the afternoon. They'll start to pick up for Thursday night and Friday. Friday, a first alert weather day as remnant moisture left over from the tropics moves our way. Could be a low-end risk of some severe weather, too, so worth watching. From the WECT First Alert Forecast Center, I'm Gabe Ross.

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2: It's that time. Everyone needs a laugh. Here is comedian Barry Brewer.
3: What's up, Lincoln Lodge? How y'all doing? Good to see you, man. I'm glad to be here, man. Yeah, being a father is tough, man. I got a 3-year-old and a 15-year-old. Yeah, I'm excited. I know some of y'all young, like, no, thank you. I understand. I think it was my 3-year-old. I've been going through a lot of custody stuff with my oldest son. So he's been kind of between his mom, my house, and mine. So having now a 3-year-old who lives there consistently, he doesn't go anywhere. My wife and I, you know, she's been kind of around me since my oldest son by my former relationship, so she's kind of helped with that. And she's like, "Ooh, let's do it. Let's have our own child." I'm like, "Isn't he enough, the first one?" I felt like I was using him like a used car. Like, it still works. You know what I'm saying? Why would we need another one? And I think she was excited because she wanted to see how we would look together, but sometimes that don't always work out. You know what I'm saying? Everybody don't mix. And you really don't know until you have a baby. Like, ooh, that didn't work out. You ever see two pretty people have a baby? Like, ooh, they canceled each other out. It's like a bad problem. Somebody didn't carry the one. You know what I'm saying? But I knew she was excited, but I'm like, you know, I've raised my former relationship. I had stepchildren and stuff. I'm just like, you know, kids living that every day. I love kids. I want it a lot. But after I had this last one, I was like, nope, I'm done, because this one is a lot. He's messed it up for anybody that was coming after him. I think for me and my wife, because I kind of still want it, but I can tell she's like, no, this one and done. She's in and out. Because I feel like she wants a break. She's like, can't he go with his oldest brother to her mama's house? This mama's house. I'm like, no, she don't like us like that. We can't send him over. He might not come back. She's like, well, it's all right, you know. What else we talk about? Yeah, I'm talking about a lot of things in my life. I'm going through therapy now. I didn't even know I needed therapy. Most people don't know they need therapy until you go to therapy and you be crying. I didn't know what I was holding on to. I didn't know. I have a nice little Hispanic lady. She's so sweet. Her name's Mariana. She's like I've had other therapists, but it were more like black men, because my wife was looking for it, because it wasn't something I was interested in. So my wife's like, I'm going to help you. So she looked for my therapist. I guess she thinks because I'm a black man, I need a black man. But black men, I don't know. In the black men therapists I've had, I feel like they're too hard. Like, I felt like I had 3 therapists, and every time they telling me about how hard their life was. And I find, like, in the end of the therapy session, I'm like, man, you had it rough. Like, that ain't hard for me. I never talked about me. Like, I was really. And I'm thinking, like, black people, we gotta stop doing things for a hustle. Like, I'm like, this man just hustling this. This is like, he just get on the phone getting paid just talking to me, bro. Like, this is crazy. And he be randomly working out, like, on the Zoom like this. Like, yeah. So how your day going? Yeah, bro, my girl just broke up with me. You got a wife. How y'all doing? Y'all doing good? Yeah, bro. Marriage is good, though. You got to be there, because this chick I'm messing with is. And I'm such a nice person. I just be invested in what he has to say. I'm like, oh, really? I'm sitting there giving him advice. Well, maybe you should try to date different type of women. Thank you, bro. I'm going to try that. All right, so we're going to do another session next week, Wednesday. And so, because when you don't know what therapy looks like, you're like, oh, it's just, okay, we're getting to know each other. Like, I don't know the process. I don't have an expectation. I don't know if there's a blueprint to say, this is he checking these boxes? Because I've never been to therapy, so I don't know what to expect. Until I got with a therapist that really, like, made space for me. Like, how are you doing today? I was like, I don't know. Nobody's asked me that. She started going to my childhood, and she's like, yeah. And she just, I cried the other day. She's like, what would your 16-year-old self say to you today? And I started crying. Aww. I was crying. I was like, he'll be so proud of me. Aww. Don't have me cry. I cried all day. I do not want to. I'm really having a breakthrough at 43. I'm like, wow, this is a new life, a new world. Okay. I ain't acting either. Thank you. She's so happy for me. Because people with good hearts, they be like, oh, this sweat's so happy for you. Yeah, man, we got to do the work on ourselves, for real, man. I just didn't know it. I'm so grateful. So I want to encourage you, like, because I'm a man. I'm from the hood, sir. He's like, okay, and I'm sharing with you. I'm vulnerable right now. It ain't gonna all connect. Just listen. Even they know some black people. But that's a black people thing. This what's up, man. Got you. What's your nationality?
4: Indian.
3: I was gonna say Indian, but I didn't know. That's what I'm saying. Indian people kind of relate to the melanin people, and I love your hair, by the way. It's very white, but you cool with white guys. You want a white guy that black people would see, like, hey, he cool.
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26: The 17 in Pender County is pretty slow. You'll find delays out of Woodside on and off in toward Hempstead toward 210. A little sluggish again toward Borders Neck near Sidbury Road and 140. There's a brief backup on the causeway eastbound there, 421, but that does run better onto the Cape Fear Memorial Bridge.
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11: Good morning. I'm Kim Ratcliffe with a look at your Thursday news headlines. Three people now face charges in the death of a man found Tuesday morning in the parking lot of Saltwater Marine in New Hanover County. According to arrest warrants, the three threatened 23-year-old Adam Trayvon Smith with a knife while trying to steal money from him, then ultimately stabbed him. If you're near Holly Tree Road in Wilmington today, don't be alarmed if you see a heavy police presence. The Wilmington Police Department will hold a training exercise at Cape Fear Free Will Baptist Church from 9 this morning till 3 this afternoon. And the Federal Reserve Wednesday left interest rates unchanged, but the committee member projections pointed to one rate increase likely coming this year. The new Fed chair announced the formation of five task forces that will work to overhaul major Fed operations, including the impact on the economy from AI and other transformative technologies. For WECT and Fox Wilmington, I'm Kim Ratcliffe.
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5: There are delays getting a lot heavier on College Road going southbound near Blue Clay Road, then again briefly near North Chase Parkway. After that, there's bumper-to-bumper traffic where traffic gets on from eastbound I-40. It's pretty slow toward MLK. Bert Dixon, right now traffic.
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8: The heat returns this Thursday, but ever so briefly. High temps still in the lower and middle 90s with triple-digit heat index values. So stay rested, stay hydrated. Rain and storm chances slim for the afternoon. They'll start to pick up for Thursday night and Friday. Friday, a first alert weather day as remnant moisture left over from the tropics moves our way. Could be a low-end risk of some severe weather, too, so worth watching. From the WECT First Alert Forecast Center, I'm Gabe Ross.

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2: Hi, guys. This is Michelle from Dallas on my walk, as usual, listening to your podcast about anesthesia. Well, the first time I had a colonoscopy, I woke up in the middle of them doing the colonoscopy. And I remember trying to push whatever was in my behind out with my hands with my eyes still closed. And I heard the guy goes, "You need to give her some more anesthesia." So, you know, for your first colonoscopy, for that to happen, makes you wonder if you really want to go back and have another one. Anyway, have a great day. Love you guys. Bye.
0: Oh, we love you. Girl, you were so cheated. That's such a that's such a good nap.
3: The propofol nap.
0: Have you ever I have a problem with anesthesia. It makes me really, really sick. I woke up once during a procedure on my sinuses and was coming off the table flailing and screaming. So yeah. I know what that's like. But well, you guys, if you remember, that whole conversation about anesthesia was because we discovered, and this is a fact, by the way, this isn't just some crap we're making up. We discovered that no one really knows how anesthesia works. We only know that it works.
3: And you don't want to give somebody too much.
0: You don't want to give them too much. And it's a delicate thing to give them, you know, just, and anesthesiologists and nurse anesthetists, that's so much school. Like, there's so much school involved in that. So you don't have to be afraid of it. It's just one of those things that we know it works and we're not 100% sure how it works. But that's the same can be said of human consciousness. So, you know, don't get all worked up over it. Just trust the process. Can you trust the process?
3: Yeah. I think Sherry and I were just talking about this. Even for something like a colonoscopy, if they, you know you're going to be knocked out, there's a little bit of you that goes, wow, I must really trust you people because you are going to make me lose consciousness and I have no control over what happens next.
0: It's all such a huge mystery because, you know, like when you're asleep, do you ever think about, you're normal, Lamar, so that you may never have stopped to think about, like, you're asleep. And you're in your body, you're in your bed or couch or whatever, but you're gone. You're somewhere else. You're completely gone. You have no sensation of time passing, things happening around you.
4: That messes me up. When you wake up and you realize there's a certain amount of time that's gone. It's just gone.
0: Yeah, it's mysterious. Have you ever had one of those, and they're delicious, those hardcore crash naps, where you wake up and you don't know if it's 6:15 p.m. or a.m. Yes. Or if is it tomorrow?
4: Oh,
0: yeah. So you think about how sleep is mysterious and then, you know, anesthesia is mysterious. Any kind of unconsciousness is mysterious.
3: It is. Yeah. Mm-hmm.
4: Yeah.
3: And the last time that I had that done, I remember thinking to myself, that moment that's right before you go out. So you're conscious, but you're not unconscious, but there's a little split second there in the middle. That's really sweet.
0: I wish we had a little more time because there's a really interesting story that's been in the news and circulating. A young woman in an accident was in a coma, not for a terribly long time, like 3 months, which, okay, it's a long time, that's but you know what time. I mean?
3: Yeah.
0: 3 months in a coma, and when she regained consciousness, she was devastated and grief-stricken because for her, those 3 months were 7 years where she lived an entire life with a husband and children. And when she regained consciousness, those people didn't exist, and she was destroyed by grief.
3: Oh, wow.
0: And this That's is crazy. Not... I'm going to do a True Weird Stuff episode. I don't like to tell, like, mess with living people, but if I can put all the science together, I'm going to do a True Weird Stuff episode because it's not the only documented instance of a person in coma living what seems to be a whole life while they're unconscious. Tell me you aren't so intrigued by that. That doesn't give you the woo-woo-woo-woos, right? Because as we know, time is circular and everything is happening everywhere all at once. Oh, it's so much to think about. If only we were in a dorm room, if you know what I mean. We gotta take a break.
3: You know what you mean.
0: We gotta take a break. It's the Bob and Sherry Show.
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16: Eating a healthy diet is not only good for you physically, it can also keep your brain sharp as you age. According to a new study out of China, people who most closely followed the MIND diet slowed aging in key structures inside their brains by more than 2 years. The MIND diet is a combination of the Mediterranean diet, which we talk a lot about, and the DASH diet, which stands for Dietary Approaches to Stop Hypertension. All three of these diets are similar. But the MIND diet puts more of an emphasis on berries, beans, leafy green vegetables, fish, poultry, whole grains, olive oil, and nuts. You're not going to eat foods with a lot of saturated fat. We're talking cheese, butter, red meat, or anything fried. You really don't have to eat like this 100% of the time. That's the key. just do the best that you can. I'm Dr. Sanjay Gupta, helping you live a better life.
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24: You'll find delays on College Road northbound there. Not too bad, though. It's a little sluggish northbound between Holly Tree Road and Wrightsville Avenue. College Road going southbound, though, that's slowing briefly near Blue Clay Road. Then there's bumper-to-bumper traffic, where traffic merges with I-40 aimed toward MLK.
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3: Good morning, everyone. This is Leslie from upstate New York. So hello to Sherry, Lamar, Max, and Doc. I just wanted to comment on two different things. The first one was on the Tickle Me Elmo craze. My daughter didn't actually have the Tickle Me Elmo. We had a Big Bird instead. And Big Bird would play peekaboo and patty cake and laugh, but not a very pleasant voice and somewhat terrifying at times. So I put Big Bird in her closet. And one morning I walked in there and it was dark, so I turned on all the lights and I heard a very creepy peekaboo coming from the closet. And it terrified me, so we had to get rid of Big Bird right away. Too funny. The second thing is, after hearing it so many times and laughing every time I hear you say it, I think we need a This Is a Dump t-shirt or mug. I just love it, and I think so many people can relate to that, and it just makes me chuckle. I hope you have a great day. Talk to you soon. Bye.
4: You know what I hope? I hope that when you get to heaven, you don't get your head chewed off by your mother.
5: Oh, Sherry, I'm going to for this and lots of other things, I think.
6: Yeah, I'm sure.
4: Which do you think would be better? A mug? This place is a dump? That might be good on a mug. Yeah.
5: Yeah. On a mug, yeah.
6: Mug would be good.
4: I don't like any of those talking toys. I didn't like them when I was a kid. I didn't like them when my kids were little. I don't like them now. Remember when Teddy Ruxpin? Was that?
6: Yes.
4: That was of the devil. No. My mom will tell you, like, when I would get I would be given a baby doll when I was a little girl, and I would hide it with its face down because I didn't want its eyes looking at me. Instead, when you play mommy, you know, when you're little, well, you guys didn't, but all my babies were stuffed animals dressed in baby clothes.
5: Really?
4: Which tracks, really. It's how I turned out as an adult, but I wouldn't have the blinking eyeballs of a baby doll staring at me. Absolutely not.
5: It's really interesting.
4: Yeah. And my favorite baby, because, you know, as parents, we do have favorites. My favorite baby was a little dog named Spot, because I was a very creative and clever child with all original ideas. So Spot the dog and Puff the cat. Spot the dog had on like a little pink pinafore that I took off the baby doll with the demon eyes, because I would not have it look at me. My mom ended up having to put it in a box in the basement. I'm so horrified. It's the Bob and Sherry Show.
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3: Good morning, everyone. This is Leslie from upstate New York. So hello to Sherry, Lamar, Max, and Doc. I just wanted to comment on two different things. The first one was on the Tickle Me Elmo craze. My daughter didn't actually have the Tickle Me Elmo. We had a Big Bird instead. And Big Bird would play peekaboo and patty cake and laugh, but not a very pleasant voice and somewhat terrifying at times. So I put Big Bird in her closet. And one morning I walked in there and it was dark, so I turned on all the lights and I heard a very creepy peekaboo coming from the closet. And it terrified me, so we had to get rid of Big Bird right away. Too funny. The second thing is, after hearing it so many times and laughing every time I hear you say it, I think we need a This Is a Dump t-shirt or mug. I just love it, and I think so many people can relate to that, and it just makes me chuckle. I hope you have a great day. Talk to you soon. Bye.
4: You know what I hope? I hope that when you get to heaven, you don't get your head chewed off by your mother.
5: Oh, Sherry, I'm going to for this and lots of other things, I
6: yeah,
5: think.
6: Yeah, I'm sure.
4: Which do you think would be better? A mug? This place is a dump? That might be good on a mug. Yeah.
5: Yeah. I can see. On a mug, yeah.
6: Mug would be good. Mug would be good.
4: I don't like any of those talking toys. I didn't like them when I was a kid. I didn't like them as when my kids were little. I don't like them now. There's something. Remember when was it Teddy Ruxpin? Was that?
6: Yes.
4: That was of the devil. No. My mom will tell you, like, when I would get I would be given a baby doll when I was a little girl, and I would hide it with its face down because I didn't want its eyes looking at me. I instead, like, when you play mommy, you know, when you're little, well, you guys didn't, but all my babies were stuffed animals dressed in baby clothes.
5: Really?
4: Which tracks, really. It's how I turned out as an adult. But I wouldn't have the blinking eyeballs of a baby doll staring at me. Absolutely not.
5: It's really interesting.
4: Yeah. And my favorite baby, because, you know, as parents, we do have favorites. My favorite baby was a little dog named Spot, because I was a very creative and clever child with all original ideas. So Spot the dog and Puff the cat. Spot the dog had on like a little pink pinafore that I took off the baby doll with the demon eyes, because I would not have it look at me. My mom ended up having to put it in a box in the basement. I'm so horrified. It's the Bob and Sherry Show. 1027 GNI, free to listen to us. 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
22: There is a delay that remains very heavy on College Road. It's going southbound where traffic gets on from eastbound I-40. That's crawling in toward MLK. 17 in Pender County, there's bumper-to-bumper traffic after Woodside in toward Hampstead, around toward 210. Bert Dixon, right now traffic.
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28: The heat returns this Thursday, but ever so briefly. High temps still in the lower and middle 90s with triple-digit heat index values. So stay rested, stay hydrated. Rain and storm chances slim for the afternoon. They'll start to pick up for Thursday night and Friday. Friday, a first alert weather day as remnant moisture left over from the tropics moves our way. Could be a low-end risk of some severe weather, too, so worth watching. From the WECT First Alert Forecast Center, I'm Gabe Ross.

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2: You read it once.
3: I don't believe that.
2: And then you read it again.
4: I can't believe this.
2: It's Bob and Sherry's.
5: I don't believe this.
6: So Father's Day is this Sunday, and I was reading an article about the things that little boys learn when they're really young that are the same things that turn them into really good men and husbands and fathers when they grow up. And I thought it would be interesting to run some of these by you guys and see.
2: Yeah.
6: Because y'all are very good men. And some of you are good husbands and fathers, and some of you are good partners and supporters, and some of you are just really good teammates and people. But you guys are good men. And boy, am I going to be disappointed if one of y'all's filthy secrets comes out and I have to eat those words. But here we go. Little boys who turn out to be really good men, really good dads, learn when they're very young that there are many, many, many ways to be a man, that those definitions are not really narrow. Would you agree with that based on your own experience as little boys?
0: Lamar?
7: I'm sitting here thinking.
0: We gotta make noise.
7: I know.
6: With our faces.
7: I'm thinking how I'm answering. You can make noise
0: while you're thinking.
7: I didn't have the normal father-son thing. I just didn't have it. I didn't have the normal father-son. But what I did have was a brother that was 11 years older than me, and I probably learned more from him about that than I did my dad.
6: But you learned that there was more than one way to be a man.
7: Oh, yeah, yeah, yeah.
6: And you definitely learned that there were some not great ways to be a man.
7: Yeah.
6: Right?
7: Yeah.
6: Here's another thing. And it's okay to be like sensitive and have your feelings. I feel like Max's dad, who should on paper not be like an emotionally sensitive, emotionally aware guy because of like when he was born and the circumstances of his life. But I think your dad, Max, was really very modern and evolved in a lot of ways, don't you?
0: He was. And I think that when you say evolved, I think he evolved throughout his life. So that he was not exactly the same person at 80 that he was when he was 40.
7: Because things were different. And he had the ability to adapt to what things were, don't you think?
0: Yeah. I'll never forget calling them one time. It was the middle of the day. My mother was out shopping. My dad would clean. My mother would go out and do the shopping. And so I called, "Hey, how are you doing? I'm going to do a visit." And somewhere during the course of the conversation, he goes, "By the way, I love you. I didn't tell you that enough as a kid. Okay, what do you think about the weather?" And I remember I thought to myself, I was like, whoa, what was that? That thing you just that bomb you just dropped, you know?
6: And so that's what I mean about your dad. He did not fit the demographic profile.
0: And he wouldn't have done that if my mother had been on the phone. I'm sorry. I've gone down too much of a rabbit hole here.
7: No, that's good.
6: Little boys who turn out to be really good husbands, men, and dads learn very young that it's okay to feel angry. It's how you express that anger, that it's the feeling itself isn't the problem. It's how you express it. They also learn that you're not defined by your car or your girlfriend or your muscles or your bank account or your boyfriend or whatever that is. Like little boys who learn early on that being masculine isn't like a costume that you wear, turn out to be better husbands, fathers, and men. And I think, Lamar, in your case, the combination of your dad, your brother, and your mom was really the magic for you. Because
7: my dad was a good bad example. He was a great bad example. My brother was a really good example. And my mom, actually, she's the one that made me women friendly. I understood my mom, you know, so I saw a lot of stuff through her eyes and her perspective. So, yeah, it was a pretty good
6: thing. It showed you like, hey, here are some things that when you grew up, I think, here are some things that I can do as a husband that are better than the things I saw when I was a son.
7: Yeah.
6: So, yeah, I mean, there's no... There's no one right or I'm going to post this so all the boy parents can take a look at this. There's no one right way to do it. And there's no guarantee that you'll get it right.
7: Even if you but do you it exactly at, right, there's no guarantee. Yeah.
6: But you look at even like in your cases, even in the places where your dads might not have necessarily looked like, you know, sitcom dream dads, you turned out pretty good. Because you learned these other lessons in spite of that sometimes. So for all the dads and bonus dads and grandpas and role models and mentors, happy Father's Day this weekend. It's the Bob and Cherry Show. You dreamed of owning your own business. You dreamed of being an entrepreneur, and now you're doing it. And you've discovered, just like we have, that it can be hard out there to know how to invest your limited advertising and marketing budgets. We get it. We're right there with you. 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
19: 17 in Pender County is going very heavy in toward Hempstead for about a mile toward 210. There's a jam up on northbound College Road that begins right around Shipyard Boulevard, but it does run better toward Wrightsville Avenue, and a brief but heavy backup on southbound College Road after exiting off of eastbound I-40 toward MLK.
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2: Well, our SUV rolled into a pool last night and is totaled. It's gone. And today we're going to be scrambling to get another vehicle to go to Bangor. So far, what we've come up with, because, you know, Hudson is a wonderful town. It's a great town, but it's a small town. It's going to be Jerry driving me on a motorcycle with a sidecar. So far, we've got that going. And speaking of Hudson, New York, do come up here. It's a beautiful part of America, the Hudson Valley. And it's
3: very, famous, very welcoming.
2: Very welcoming. And it's very forgiving. And it is famous for Rip Van Winkle, the legend. As a matter of fact, last night, Jerry went back and forth over the Rip Van Winkle Bridge 7 times. The toll taker thought he was dealing, I think, after a while.
3: Can I tell you, our promotions person, Rachel, is in the woods right now looking for the little magical people to put her to sleep for 100 years.
2: That's where I was going. That's the legend of Rip Van Winkle. God. That's exactly right. All right. So everybody's been talking about this. It's blown up on Facebook because the picture is just so ridiculous.
3: I was only allowed to post one, and I put it on the Bob and Sherry Facebook. Right now, it's the only place you can see the car in the swimming pool. Can we say hi to Andrew at 888-BOB-SHERI? Hey, Andrew.
4: Hi. Before I say anything, I actually, you guys, like, I'm your biggest fan. I listen to you pretty much every morning. And this morning, as I was playing the house, I happened to hear the story. And I have a question. Like, what was the setup for it actually going into the pool?
3: Well,
2: elves.
3: I can tell you what I know. I didn't actually see it happen. I saw the aftermath. So we're staying at a campground that is very wooded and hilly, and the people are wonderful. Now, they hate us now, but they were really nice to us yesterday. And the chase, we have an RV, which was docked in the campground, and we have the chase vehicle, which we rented. And the chase vehicle was parked out in front of the RV. And it was nighttime. It was almost 10 o'clock, if I'm right. And Rachel and I were in the RV talking about today and putting the kids to bed and turning off the lights and everything, when suddenly one of our team members threw the RV door open and yelled something at me. It took 3 passes before the sounds coming out of her mouth began to sound like our car is in the pool. And I stepped out of the RV and turned left. And I saw our chase car, which is covered in Bob and Sherry pictures and our NASCAR Hall of Fame logos and our RV Crazy hashtag, bobbing in the pool like the Titanic. And I almost died from the shock and panic. I haven't slept all night. I am out of my mind, Andrew. How did it get from where it was parked into the swimming pool? Brother, I wish I could tell you.
2: I can tell you. Wheels.
3: And everyone's saying, how did it end up in the pool? Wasn't there a fence? Well, car at the top of the hill, pool at the bottom of the hill. Pool, newly renovated, and surrounded by a chain-link fence. I don't know why the car went through the fence and into the pool as opposed to into a bush or a tree, but that's what it did.
2: Let me just say that when you see this picture on Facebook, you will say somebody planted that car.
3: People
2: that
3: have asked
2: way.
3: Me, is it Photoshopped?
2: Is it Photoshopped? Because, you know, you would think it would be halfway in. You would think it would have, you know, maybe a wheel went in. It went in and took, it's like it shows its perfect form.
3: It's posing in the pool like Miss July.
2: Exactly.
3: Now, Jerry, our engineer, arrived on the scene because I'm hysterical. I'm in shock. I can barely. Jerry arrived on the scene. Tell Andrew and everyone what you saw, Jerry, when you came.
2: But just before you do that, Max, is the Titanic music absolutely necessary?
5: I'm sorry. Just adding a little production value to it, you know.
2: Yeah, all right.
6: When as we came down the mellow path into the nice, mellow, dark,
3: so cozy
6: background, cozy, beautiful, quiet, peaceful,
3: very
6: campground,
3: peaceful.
6: There were 12 fire trucks, 5 rescue squads, a boat they were getting ready to put in the pool for the time.
3: rescue divers because our car is in the pool.
7: Yeah.
6: Three.
7: We need them for our career.
6: Three of the local county sheriffs, a
3: wonderful
6: lady from the state as a state trooper, plus two other state troopers, I believe, about 200 spectators, beautiful lighting.
3: The lighting was amazing, Bob. We looked amazing.
7: You didn't tell me that.
3: That's great. We looked
6: great.
3: Good.
6: We looked good. From the RV to the pool, the car had to have made a left turn and a right turn.
7: Yeah. Now
3: it's a smart car. What can you say? I mean, you know what? Artificial intelligence is real, people.
7: Again, it's the real. Only time I've ever seen this has been in Cannonball Run. Maybe there was some TV show where they had a car. It was part of the wackiness.
3: Max, help me. My mind is blank because I'm in shock and I haven't slept. What is it called when artificial intelligence gets so smart that it outsmarts humans? There's a word for it. It's the something.
6: How?
3: It happened last night at Indian Ridge Campground. Yeah. We've arrived at that moment.
7: Andrew, I hope that answers your question. Thank you so much for your concern and for being a great listener. We really appreciate it. All right, there he goes. Now, today, we'll be on the road for 6.5 hours. And we are going to be going to the Sea Dog restaurant. In Bangor, Maine, overlooking the river. We'll be parking in Canada.
3: 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Ladies and gentlemen, last night at the Indian Ridge Campground, the singularity occurred. 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
7: 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Thanks for being with us here this morning. 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
22: The heat returns this Thursday, but ever so briefly. High temps still in the lower and middle 90s with triple-digit heat index values. So stay rested, stay hydrated. Rain and storm chances slim for the afternoon. They'll start to pick up for Thursday night and Friday. Friday, a first alert weather day as remnant moisture left over from the tropics moves our way. Could be a low-end risk of some severe weather, too, so worth watching. From the WECT First Alert Forecast Center, I'm Gabe Ross.

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1: This is a remarkable story. Back in 1976, Stamatis Maratis was 60 years old, and he lived in the United States, and doctors found lung cancer. It was a bad case. They gave him a few months to live. So he decided to move back to his hometown on the Greek island of Icaria because he didn't want his family to have to pay for an expensive American funeral. He said, you know, he could be buried for just a couple of $100 there by the sea, you know, where his family is.
3: Oh, my gosh. Just hang on one second because I need to take a moment to get my breath back. We can't afford health care in this country, and we also can't afford to die.
1: Oh, yeah, yeah, exactly. So there's no other alternative. Now, he was headed back to die, but the island itself had some other ideas. Icaria is one of the world's five blue zones. That's places where people live longer than almost anywhere else on Earth. So once he got back on the island, things started to change. The fresh air, the clean water, he was spending time with old friends and family. And it seemed to start doing what chemotherapy and medication couldn't. He started gardening. He actually started building a vineyard, not because he thought he would ever be able to taste the wine, but so that his wife would have something to remember him by. But instead of counting down the months until his death, he wound up sitting around with friends and having a glass of wine. And, you know, without really realizing it, his body started to get better. Now, the wine, the herb-heavy diet, the absolute stress-free life, it gave him not a few more months, but a few more decades.
3: Decades?
1: Died peacefully. Now, this was in 1976. He died peacefully on Icaria Island in 2013 at the age of 102. Now, Icaria specializes in the art of doing nothing. What they say is, and we can't imagine that because we feel guilty if we're not being productive every minute of the day. People there sit and drink coffee and they talk for hours. They have this philosophy. It's called Sigga Sigga, which roughly means slowly, slowly. Don't rush. Just take it easy. And the food is plant-based. It's a Mediterranean diet. It's heavy on vegetables and herbs and olive oil. Meat's only eaten basically on Sunday. A journalist, Dan Buettner, he's the one who came up with the Blue Zone concept, and he interviewed Maratis in a documentary that's coming on Netflix soon. He asked him, he said, how did you beat terminal cancer? Maratis said, I don't know. I guess I just forgot to die. Blue Zone. We need to be going to a Blue Zone.
3: This is just insane. Yeah. I mean, decades.
1: Yes.
3: Decades. But, you know, what you're describing, it shouldn't be so impossible, but for our culture and economy and lifestyle, Sigga Sigga.
1: Yeah. Yeah.
3: No. Yeah. There's a lot to think about here.
1: I mean, it is crazy, but like Okinawa, Japan, Sardinia, Italy, Nicoya, Costa Rica, and Loma Linda, California, all of those are blue zones where this kind of thing, people live a lot longer.
3: I'm afraid to know what color zone I'm in, but it ain't blue.
1: It ain't blue.
3: It ain't blue. It's the Bob and Sherry Show.
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22: Staying active every day will go a long way towards helping you live a happy, healthy, and pain-free life. And there's perhaps no movement more fundamental than walking. It reinforces the alignment, stability, and coordinated muscle activation that supports how your body moves, whether you're doing strenuous exercise or simply going about your daily life. This is according to Dana Santis, a strength and conditioning specialist. Even though you walk every day, Dana does say you can make small adjustments to immediately improve your walking mechanics. So, keep your rib cage stacked over your pelvis. Avoid leaning over or arching your lower back. Allow your arms to swing naturally in coordination with your legs. Keep your gaze forward, your jaw relaxed, and then just breathe in through your nose and out through your mouth. I'm Dr. Sanjay Gupta, helping you live a better life.

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6: Hey, Sherry, Max, Lamar, Doc, Heather. This is Annie from Forsyth, Georgia. I was just calling to ask you guys if you've seen the show. It's something I happened upon, and I normally don't watch things like this, but it's called Clarkson's Farm, and it's on Amazon Prime, and it is the sweetest, cutest, funniest, silliest show, and I just love it. And it has four seasons. It's about to come out with its fifth, and it's something I totally would not normally watch, but it's really cute, and like I said, funny and sad and all kinds of things. And there's even a guy on there that's like, sounds like Boomhauer from King of the Hill. I mean, can't understand him. It's hilarious, but it's also just touching and sweet. And it's got Jeremy Clarkson, who is like this British actor that I really didn't know much about, but he's like the guy that is the host of the British Who Wants to Be a Millionaire, and he also does some other stuff. And anyway, it's just really cute and sweet, and it makes me want to go to England and visit all these beautiful places. So we need to have a listener trip with you guys. So, I mean, we can all pay for ourselves, of course, but where we all go together and travel around the English countryside, maybe Scotland and Ireland too. But wouldn't that be fun just to visit all these beautiful places and just... I don't know. I would love to do that with you guys because I, of course, think that you're my friends. But I hope that you guys will check it out because it's a cute show and I think you'd like it. But maybe not. But just let me know. Y'all have a great weekend. Thanks. Bye.
0: Clarkson's Farm. I wrote that down. I'm going to check it out. Do you guys seriously want to do some trips? Because Tony said maybe we should put together a trip. Where listeners who want to, we can go on a ghost hunting tour in like New Orleans mm-hmm. around spooky season. What do you think yeah, about that?
7: I would love to do that. I would.
8: Yeah,
7: I
8: think, that would be fun. Now, if we went to England and Scotland and Ireland, that would be gone a long time. So we really all couldn't go because somebody needs to stay here and do the show.
9: Yeah,
8: but
9: that
8: I would be
9: usually,
8: more than
9: that
8: happy.
9: That person is usually me.
8: I would be more than happy to go on this trip. I really would. If that's, it would be a sacrifice.
0: Thank
8: but
0: you.
8: If we're going to do three or four countries and be gone for a couple of weeks, I could do it.
9: Not that I felt terribly bad about it, but when Bob and Sherry went to London, England with the listeners, did Max go?
0: Max stayed behind.
9: No, Max stayed behind. You're too valuable. Oh, Max. Here's what we'll do. We'll just tell him he's too valuable, and that'll count
10: well,
9: him over.
10: I mean, really, okay. Truly.
9: So when they went to Turkey, did they take Max? No, Max, you stay behind. You're too important. You're just you know.
0: But the night that the brand new car went into the swimming pool, where was Max that night?
9: I was fast asleep in bed. At home.
0: Was Max happy to be fast asleep in bed?
9: Yes, I was. Because one thing's for sure, we'll never find out what happened that night, really.
0: Did I ever mention that the afternoon of the night, did I ever tell y'all what happened the afternoon of the night that the car went
9: into the swimming pool? No.
0: So earlier that afternoon, we had something that your high school language arts teacher would refer to as foreshadowing. So you know how an RV has, some RVs, most of them have a retractable awning.
9: Mm-hmm.
0: You push a button or sometimes you have to hand crank it. It just depends. And the awning comes out and you can park your lawn chairs out there and sit underneath your awning. Well, before you drive the RV away, what would be a good thing to do? Do you think?
9: Make sure.
0: Let's figure it out together.
9: That awning is back where it's supposed to be.
0: Yeah. Or maybe just climb into the, maybe the same person that put the car in the pool climbed into the driver's seat and turned the RV on and began driving with the awning extended. And there was a very loud and exciting noise that happened. And then the brakes got slammed. And then there was a lot of gnashing of teeth and screaming of curse words. And then about, let's see, that was about 2 o'clock in the afternoon. Oh, about 9 or 10 hours later, the car went for a swim. It was a big day. What the heck? How'd we get there? What are we even talking about? Know. Oh, yeah, going on trips together.
10: Yeah, that's right.
0: Going on trips together. Hey, when you travel with us, go ahead and pay that extra for that Alliance travel insurance. Go ahead. It's worth that $40, I promise you. It's the Bob and Sherry Show.
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10: Recent survey conducted by Common Sense Media found one-third of teenagers prefer AI companions over humans for serious conversations. There's a term for that, social offloading. And experts we talked to warned that this habit could be stunting emotional growth, leaving an already isolated generation who came of age during the pandemic even less prepared for the messiness of human interaction. Sure, AI can help you polish whatever it is you're looking to say, but that's not very human, right? It's the messiness that makes our interactions with each other so real. It's also what makes them so validating, help us to develop our confidence, our voice, our deep bonds with each other. Psychiatrists we talked to encouraged turning to family or friends when you're struggling to express yourself. They are keen to help. I'm Dr. Sanjay Gupta, helping you live a better life.
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0: Lionel Richie, Earth, Wind & Fire, headed out on the road together this summer on the Sing a Song All Night Long Tour. 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
2: My name is John Tesh. This is Intelligence for Your Life, moving you from the place you are right now in your life to the place you were meant to be. Do you watch a lot of TV? I mean, you watch it on your phone now, right? On your iPad, Roku, Amazon Fire, all that stuff. Did you know that watching TV can make you more empathetic? Yeah, a study from the University of Oklahoma had people watch a TV drama that got heavy into human emotions, like Grey's Anatomy or Chicago Fire. The result? Those who saw a TV drama showed a spike in emotional intelligence, meaning they were more understanding of others and had a better ability to read emotions. The researchers say it's because watching actors as they portray a wide range of emotions, it makes it easier for us to pick up on and identify those same emotions in people we're around in real life. I love it.
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0: Intelligence for Your Life with John Tesh on 102.7 GNI. Sleep experts are now recommending this nutrient for better sleep. Are you ready? It's folate. The journal Frontiers in Neurology finding that people with higher levels of that B vitamin were a full 45% less likely to have trouble falling asleep. It's because folate, it's essential for creating sleep hormones like melatonin. The recommended amount is 400 micrograms of folate per day. You can get that from foods like leafy greens, asparagus, beets, beef liver, oranges, and mango.
1: Intelligence for Your Life.
0: And coming up, do you fall asleep in front of the TV? I'll share results from a new research study that says this could be the reason you're gaining weight.
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27: The heat returns this Thursday, but ever so briefly. High temps still in the lower and middle 90s with triple-digit heat index values. So stay rested, stay hydrated. Rain and storm chances slim for the afternoon. They'll start to pick up for Thursday night and Friday. Friday, a first alert weather day as remnant moisture left over from the tropics moves our way. Could be a low-end risk of some severe weather, too, so worth watching. From the WECT First Alert Forecast Center, I'm Gabe Ross.

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1: All righty, raise your hand if you fall asleep in front of the TV every now and then. If so, new research is telling us it could be the reason you're gaining a little weight. The study was led by the National Institutes of Health, looked at the connection between artificial light at night and weight gain over time. Listen to this. The researchers looked at data from it's a huge study. They looked at the data from 43,000 women between 35 and 74 years old. The women were asked about the light sources in the bedroom, and each participant's weight was recorded over the course of the study. News isn't great on this. The women who fell asleep with the TV on were more likely to have gained an average of 11 pounds over the course of the study, 22% more likely to have become overweight. What happens is exposure to light from the TV leads to restless sleep and limits deep sleep time. That increases your hunger hormones, slows down your metabolism, and reduces physical activity. It's because from an evolutionary perspective, we're supposed to be sleeping at night in a dark place. So the light from a TV throws off our hormones in a way that contributes to weight gain. Bottom lining this, turn off the TV, get some sleep, or at the very least, put the TV on a sleep timer.
2: Intelligence for your life.
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3: 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Our every moment.

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1: Hey, Gib, here's a piece of intelligence that I've been using. So I every night when I go to bed, I have an earworm that I cannot get rid of.
2: Good.
1: And so I saw this piece, and it works for me, and here it is. If you get a song stuck in your head and it's driving you crazy, it's an earworm, right? Mm-hmm. So experts say it happens to 90% of us at least once a week, me every night. Well, researchers have discovered a new way to get rid of it. You just chew gum. It turns out the physical movement involved in chewing reduces the number of times a song runs through your mind. This is from Philip Beeman, who's a cognitive scientist. I bet it's the rhythm.
2: It has to be. I don't know. We talked about how chewing gum can actually help you stay focused on long car trips.
1: Right.
2: But look, I have a preteen daughter. I have a teenage daughter. I have a son who likes music from the Minecraft movie, all of which are sung to me at high volume when I'm driving in the car. And so now I finally have a way to get some of these annoying melodies out of my head. I'm very excited about this. I'm just going to go to the store and put gum everywhere in my life.
1: Yeah, I mean, this expert says that because your mouth is moving in a different pattern than the words to the song, it hijacks your memory and the earworm just fades away.
2: I'll take it. I'll take anything.
1: Yeah.
0: When coffee won't get you through the workday, you know who will. 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
2: Welcome to Intelligence for Your Life on the radio. John Tesh with you every day. If you want to feel younger, experts say you just have to make sleep more of a priority. According to Stockholm University now, not getting enough sleep can cause you to feel 5 to 10 years older than you really are. This makes sense because being sleep deprived reduces your energy. A lack of energy and motivation contributes to feeling older. It's a fact. People are also less physically and socially active when they're sleep deprived. And both those things, sleep and being social, make us feel younger. Feeling young, it's a good thing. In studies, it's linked with living longer, a lower rate of dementia, less depression and positive traits, just feeling younger. And then feeling younger is also associated with better physical and mental health. In fact, people who feel younger than their age are more likely to have brains that match. According to, don't miss this, according to the journal's Frontiers in Aging Neuroscience, people who felt younger than their chronological age actually had more gray matter in their brains, and they scored younger in tests of brain aging. Got to get more sleep, and you'll feel 5 to 10 years younger than you actually are.
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0: Hits and yesterday's favorites, 102.7 GNI. Of course, we think of vitamin C as something we need in winter time to help prevent colds, but now we know it can also help reduce allergy symptoms like a runny nose, sinus irritation, and itchy, watery eyes by up to a full 70%. Now, you're going to need 500 milligrams twice a day, so talk to your doctor before you start doing that, because taking too much C can cause gastrointestinal symptoms. However, vitamin C is a natural antihistamine and blocks hormones that make sinus problems worse.
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16: Cape Fear weather from the Cumulus Media Weather Center.
17: For the rest of your Thursday, hazy, hot, and humid amid partly cloudy skies, high temps in the lower and middle 90s with heat index values into the triple digits, so stay rested, stay hydrated. Rain and storm chances keeping a slim profile the rest of the afternoon. They'll start to tick up as we head through the evening and overnight. A first alert weather day in play for your Friday as remnant tropical moisture moves into the Cape Fear. Worth having a way to receive severe weather alerts. From the WECT First Alert Forecast Center, I'm Gabe Ross.

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0: This is Intelligence for Your Life on 102.7 GNI. Welcome back to Intelligence for Your Life, and welcome back to more intelligence from Dr. Melina Jampolis, one of our favorites. She's always on Connie's show as well. She wrote the book, The Doctor on Demand Diet. I really highly recommend this book, The Doctor on Demand Diet. And she is all about the power of walking. So I want to go over her latest intel. First, she says, walking is going to lift your mood. In fact, she says any physical activity triggers the release of endorphins, which have pain-killing benefits that are as powerful as some antidepressants. Walking will also help keep you regular. You probably heard that drinking coffee or certain foods, eating certain foods, can help ward off constipation by triggering a trip to the bathroom. But research shows walking will do the same thing because it engages the abdominal muscles in a way that stimulates, quote, gastric mobility. That refers to keeping things moving through your gut, if you haven't figured it out. And finally, she says a walk will make you more creative. A study compared two groups of test takers, one that was seated while being tested, one that was tested while walking. The result, researchers say the walkers generally came up with more creative solutions to problems compared to those who were seated. And it all comes down to a combination of increased blood flow to the brain. Plus, exposure to nature while you're walking encourages thinking outside that box.
1: Intelligence for your life.
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0: It's the John Tesh Radio Show on 102.7 GNI. All right, Gib, you're coming up on your 20th wedding anniversary.
1: I am.
0: And you got to be careful because research says that once you get to 20, things start to fall apart. I'm just kidding. I'm just kidding. People are like jumping out of their cars. No, just kidding. It's an amazing feat. You got married really early.
1: Yeah.
0: Yeah.
1: Yeah, we were seven.
0: So here, in case, here's a quick tip to improve your relationship. You have to practice the double A's. Effective affirmation. That's the psychological term for letting somebody know they're appreciated.
1: Ooh,
0: it could be as simple as saying, you really make me laugh, or thanks for making dinner tonight. Ladies, this is very important, ladies. Lean into the radio here. One surprising finding is that men actually need more affirmation than men because we aren't as likely as you to get praise from our friends.
1: Women are actually good at praising each other in their friend groups. Men are not as good, so we are starved for this. But look, all this is... this is just ways of showing that you don't take your partner for granted. If you were freshly dating somebody, if you went from living alone to dating somebody, and they were doing the things that your partner is doing for you, you would say thank you. You would feel warm and fuzzy about the whole thing. But we end up getting to a point of complacency where we start to resent our partner for not doing this stuff, which seems insane. So what you need to do is figure out what they are doing well, constantly praise them for it and affirm them in it, and it will do wonders for how much you not only appreciate your partner, how much they feel appreciated, but also how close you end up being. It's so good.
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2: John Tesh with you. Our mission is to help you through your transformation, move you forward in your life. As I transform mine every day with this intelligence for my life, let's talk about proactive coping. I love this technique. I use it myself, sort of use it instinctively over the years. What is it? Why is it important, this proactive coping? Well, experts say this is about not waiting for your life to be perfectly in order before you make plans for your future. You go ahead and you start making plans anyway, because plans, even with no set date, they give us hope and they will alleviate stress. This comes from psychiatry professor Dr. Jessica Gold. She's from Washington University. She says having things to look forward to is a powerful coping mechanism. Proactive coping is when a person makes a plan to help reduce their future stress. A study found a strong connection between an uncertain future and feelings of anxiety and powerlessness. But by making plans for the future, it's going to reduce those feelings of powerlessness. Dr. Gold says, don't miss this, it doesn't mean you need to plunk down money on plane tickets to Tahiti if you're unemployed. But what you can do is you can start dreaming, visualizing about where you want to go, what you want to accomplish. She says, make lists, do research, put photos on your phone's home screen. Planning and seeing your future will always increase feelings of control and hope. I know this works.
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1: All right, my friends, from our health and wellness files, if you want to reduce your chances of developing Alzheimer's and cut your risk of joint pain and chronic fatigue in half, hello, make your go-to protein poultry. This is according to Boston's Beth Israel Hospital. They say chicken, turkey, and squab are packed with zinc and selenium and other good-for-you nutrients, and that increases the production of immune-boosting enzymes that destroy germs, help heal cuts and bruises faster, and reduce inflammation, and can boost your energy by a full 42%. Turns out you'll need 6 servings a week, the size of a deck of playing cards. And if you're a vegetarian, you can get the same health benefits from a cup of beans or peas every day.
2: Intelligence for Your Life.
1: And coming up, if somebody asked you out and then suggested staying in and watching something on TV for your first date, what would you say? That's next.
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24: Cape Fear weather from the Brunswick Water Filters Weather Center.
25: For the rest of your Thursday, hazy, hot, and humid amid partly cloudy skies. High temps in the lower and middle 90s with heat index values into the triple digits. So stay rested, stay hydrated. Rain and storm chances keeping a slim profile the rest of the afternoon. They'll start to tick up as we head through the evening and overnight. A first alert weather day in play for your Friday as remnant tropical moisture moves into the Cape Fear. Worth having a way to receive severe weather alerts. From the WECT First Alert Forecast Center, I'm Gabe Ross.

This is 102.7 GNI. So if somebody asked you out and then suggested staying in and watching something on TV for your first date, what would you say? Well, in a definite sign of the times, a whopping 57% of people now think streaming a movie or TV series is, quote, an acceptable first date. That's according to a new survey of 5,000 single adults, which goes against the traditional advice of planning first dates around meeting for dinner, grabbing coffee, or just taking a walk together. And as far as the question of what to watch, the survey found that the top movie genre preferred by men and women is comedy, which makes sense for a first date because laughing together helps people bond. Plus, recent surveys, including this one, found that nearly half of adults believe having different tastes in entertainment is a relationship deal breaker. So it makes sense that if you're meeting somebody for the first time and can't even agree on what to watch, there may not be a second date. Hey, it's John Tesh, and you can listen to us at 1027 GNI all day at WGNI.com. 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

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Oh my, my, oh my, my love. I take one look at you, you're taking me up.

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1: Gen Z is upset with us again, Gib.
2: Good.
1: First, they didn't want us to be in skinny jeans. And you may, which your daughter's Gen Alpha, but Prima is Gen Z, right?
2: No, she's millennial. Well, she's like, yeah, she's the right in the core of millennial. Gen Z is younger than her, but
1: so
2: older than my kids.
1: Gen Z came for the alcohol. Now there's like places closing because they don't want to drink, okay?
2: Yep.
1: Then they don't want us to wear skinny jeans. Then they said anyone wearing no socks, no show socks was old.
2: Yep.
1: Now they hate our email addresses. So the latest sign that you're old is having a Gmail account with your actual name, like johntesh@gmail.com or Reddit. People are sharing anecdotes from work in which their Gen Z coworkers are calling them out for using their first and last name and their email address. Why do they care?
2: I don't know. For this one, I think this is jealousy. Well, the other stuff.
1: And if you have an Earthlink account, they just want you to leave.
2: Yeah, you should. If you have an Earthlink account, it's time to upgrade. But the, no offense. But I was there when Gmail was in beta. So I have my name.
1: Yeah.
2: I'm able to use it. It's super helpful. And I think everybody else is just jealous that they have to use a nickname with a lot of numbers in it to have a Gmail address.
1: Yeah. And why, how many John Teshes are out there? I mean, my email address is like JohnTesh967.
2: Right.
1: You know, it was like, people just want to, I don't get it.
2: There's a lot of John Teshes out there, and
1: apparently
2: you're Gen Z. Who knew?
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0: John Tesh with you. If you listen to this show frequently, you may remember me telling you that research tells us we prefer the left side of our faces on average and the left side of faces of other people. It's considered our best side because the left side of our face shows more emotion. So in photographs, we should have our left cheek facing the camera. Well, there's an update for that info. We also tend to read each other's faces from left to right. And whatever we see on another person's left side is given more attention than what's on the other side of the nose. So basically, you could have a massive pimple on the right side of your face and nobody would care because it's your left side that people pay closer attention to. And when we look at someone, the right side of our brain is doing most of the work, the side that reads emotions. We even assess people through our left eye. So remember, your left side, it's your best side.
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1: Well, if you're like me, every now and then you need a natural way to avoid heartburn. And now we know the way to do this is just to sip a warm mug of ginger tea. Scientists have recently found that ginger is 8 times more potent than medications like Prilosec and Nexium. Those medications are called proton pump inhibitors, and they work by reducing the amount of acid the stomach produces. However, ginger's compounds are better at relieving reflux and heartburn symptoms by keeping acid in the stomach where it belongs. Again, the natural way to avoid heartburn is to do what I do. I sip a warm mug of ginger tea. My favorite is Bigelow, of course.
2: Now that's intelligence for your life.
0: And coming up, I have a simple but powerful way to build up your immune system. According to the researchers at UCLA, holding in emotions like sadness, frustration, and anger will destroy your immune function. So in a moment, I'll share the science-backed tips for letting go of those emotions so you can then repel any sickness that makes an attempt on your body.
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20: Heart disease is still the leading cause of death here in the United States and around the world. But what if there was something you could do earlier in life to reduce the odds of becoming a statistic? Well, here in the United States, tens of millions of adults already take a statin to lower their cholesterol. But new guidance put out by the American College of Cardiology and the American Heart Association now emphasize that treating high cholesterol sooner could significantly reduce a person's lifetime risk of heart attack or stroke. How early are we talking? In your 30s, believe it or not. Of course, you need to talk to your doctor about whether statins are right for you, but you should know that the evidence is really starting to stack up that shows the earlier you get a jump on reducing lifelong exposure to plaque-causing lipids and lipoproteins, the better the odds are going to be for you. Make sure you get your cholesterol checked. That's the first step. I'm Dr. Sanjay Gupta, helping you live a better life.
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29: For the rest of your Thursday, hazy, hot, and humid amid partly cloudy skies, high temps in the lower and middle 90s with heat index values into the triple digits, so stay rested, stay hydrated. Rain and storm chances keeping a slim profile the rest of the afternoon. They'll start to tick up as we head through the evening and overnight. A first alert weather day in play for your Friday as remnant tropical moisture moves into the Cape Fear, worth having a way to receive severe weather alerts. From the WECT First Alert Forecast Center, I'm Gabe Ross.

0: This is Intelligence for Your Life on 1027 GNI. All right, my friends, if you're going through a tough time right now, here are a few tips to get through it I want to share with you. They come from Dr. Jeffrey Rossman, a clinical psychologist who is an expert on depression. His first piece of advice is don't keep your emotions in. Let them out, whether it's sadness, anger, or frustration. In trying times, he says it's only normal to have strong emotions, and it's better to express them and deal with them than to keep things bottled up. According to research from UCLA, people who don't express themselves have the weakest immune systems. Did you hear that? They get sick more often, and they're more likely to be depressed. If you have nobody to express yourself to, or even if you do, it's also a good idea to write down, to journal how you're feeling and thinking. Dr. Rossman says it'll help you gain perspective. And in studies, when people are going through a hard time, writing down their feelings helps them handle the situation better and improves their health. The next way to cope when you're going through a hard time is to reflect on another trying time you experienced and survived. Rossman says, reflecting on how you've gotten through difficulties before reminds you that you have what it takes to handle it, and that can give you a boost of resilience. Great tips. And again, they're from Dr. Jeffrey Rossman, a clinical psychologist who's an expert on depression.
1: We're dropping knowledge. Intelligence for your life.
0: 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I'm John Tesh on 1027 GNI.
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0: It's the John Tesh Radio Show on 102.7 GNI. All right, Gib, because of you, I've been doing these New York Times things now. These puzzles.
1: Oh yeah,
0: because I know you do like 40 of them a day.
1: The Wordle, the connections, strands.
0: So Connie and I do Wordle, strands, and connections. Is so hard for me.
1: So fun.
0: But apparently, it's a way to prevent Alzheimer's disease. It's part of it. The other part is to make sure you memorize something every day.
1: Oh, this is good.
0: We have Dr. Gary Small on the show all the time. He's a brain health expert from Hackensack Medical. He says you can memorize your grocery list, the words to a new song, or try dancing, which requires memorizing movement. Switching up what you memorize is cross-training for your brain. And when you prepare a scene or something in acting class and something, you have to memorize quickly.
1: Yes, I do. I mean, or if you have an audition and I have only a few hours to get up, what they call being off book. You have to memorize quickly, and practicing that, it is a muscle. The more you practice it, the better you're going to get at it. And your brain, this is why people who work so late into their lives, who are working as a lawyer or as a physician late into their lives, end up having these incredibly long, not only long careers, but longer lives, because they are using their brain every day. So many of us, we atrophy, and the brain, just like anything else, will atrophy. So you have to find ways to use it, and giving yourself little memory quizzes of your to-do list, your grocery list. You can still write it down, but just memorize it. Or even memorizing your favorite scripture, poetry, or monologues from your favorite films is super helpful for
0: this. This is the kind of stuff we have on Transformation Tuesday, the coaching program. You can check it out at tesh.com. 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
17: Recent survey conducted by Common Sense Media found one-third of teenagers prefer AI companions over humans for serious conversations. There's a term for that, social offloading. And experts we talked to warned that this habit could be stunting emotional growth, leaving an already isolated generation who came of age during the pandemic even less prepared for the messiness of human interaction. Sure, AI can help you polish whatever it is you're looking to say, but that's not very human, right? It's the messiness that makes our interactions with each other so real. It's also what makes them so validating, help us to develop our confidence, our voice, our deep bonds with each other. Psychiatrists we talked to encouraged turning to family or friends when you're struggling to express yourself. They are keen to help. I'm Dr. Sanjay Gupta, helping you live a better life.
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2: Alrighty, let's talk about secrets here on the John Tesh Radio Show. Did you know keeping a secret, even if it's somebody else's, can create a lot of stress in your body, inflammation even? And trying to keep something confidential can chip away at your willpower to the point that you give in other areas. For example, let's say a coworker told you who was going to get fired and asked you not to say anything. Just keeping that secret, the experts say, can make you have less self-control in other areas, like when it comes to eating. You may binge eat because you're using all your self-control to keep the secret. See how that works? Keeping secrets also diminishes our stamina, so we have less energy. Secrets, that's horrible. Secrets make us anxious. They reduce our productivity. So maybe next time somebody says, hey, can you keep a secret? Just say, no, I can't.
1: Now that's intelligence for your life.
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1: Intelligence for Your Life with John Tesh on 102.7 GNI. Hey, guess what? The cure for the blues may be something that I eat every day, as in kiwi fruit. According to the Journal of Nutrition, low moods may be linked to nutrient deficiencies. In a recent study, people with low vitamin C levels were given a supplement or two kiwis a day. And within just 4 days, those eating the kiwis had huge improvements in mood and quality of life. The people who had the vitamin C supplement barely had any increase in their moods. The scientists say the kiwis worked better because they not only have a bunch of vitamin C, they also have a good amount of fiber and potassium. Yes. So if you've been feeling down, do what I do. Start eating more kiwi.
2: Intelligence for Your Life.
1: And just ahead, we will talk about workplace burnout, which is a legitimate condition today, according to the World Health Organization. I'll share the telltale sign that you have burnout, and then I'll tell you how to beat it.
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21: For the rest of your Thursday, hazy, hot, and humid amid partly cloudy skies. High temps in the lower and middle 90s with heat index values into the triple digits. So stay rested, stay hydrated. Rain and storm chances keeping a slim profile the rest of the afternoon. They'll start to tick up as we head through the evening and overnight. A first alert weather day in play for your Friday as remnant tropical moisture moves into the Cape Fear. Worth having a way to receive severe weather alerts. From the WECT First Alert Forecast Center, I'm Gabe Ross.

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1: So the World Health Organization describes burnout as chronic workplace stress that results in feeling drained, disengaged, and cynical about your work. And one of the signs that you're suffering from burnout is living for the weekend. That's according to clinical psychologist Ryan Howes. I guess we're all burned out then, right? Now, he says, Ryan does, there's a difference between looking forward to your days off and having that be the only part of the week you live for. You're basically saying you hate 80% of your life. Dr. Howes says people with burnout end up spending all weekend dreading going back to work. He has a solution. Bring your weekend into your week. He says if you spend your weekend seeing friends, getting rest, and going on adventures, think of how you can make that part of your work week, like getting coffee with a non-work friend or going to a bookstore on your lunch break. And before the weekend begins, ask yourself some questions to reflect on the week, like, what did I accomplish? Where did I make progress? What would I like to improve? So by answering those questions, and great if you write them down, you give yourself emotional and mental closure on the week, and then you'll be better able to hit the ground running on Monday. What do you think?
2: Tell us what you think. 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
1: Gib, I first encountered this piece of intel about a week and a half ago on the show, and I wanted to bounce it off of you because I wasn't around you when it happened. So there's a way to beat stress.
2: Yeah,
1: it's the weirdest thing. It's from the International Journal of Neuroscience. They say the next time you feel stressed, go find a door with a smooth, round... Go find a door with a smooth, round doorknob and gently press your back against it. And then basically use it as a massager, putting pressure on the areas of your back that feel tense. It mimics the trigger point massage therapy, which you've used with a lacrosse ball.
2: I have. That's what I was going to say.
1: You're going to look like a cat.
2: That's what I was going to say. The doorknob, you and I are tall, and look at that smooth, round doorknob. It's going to leave, you got to be in a place where people can see you because you're going to be outside the door. Get yourself a tennis ball or a lacrosse ball, put it against the wall, and use this advice to give yourself the massage with the ball. But just the doorknob thing seems a little weird to
1: me. Connie's going
2: to
1: be like, get off the doorknob!
2: You're going to actually lock yourself out of the house. Oh my gosh, I didn't mean to lock the door. I was giving myself a massage.
1: It was funny.
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18: For the rest of your Thursday, hazy, hot, and humid amid partly cloudy skies. High temps in the lower and middle 90s with heat index values into the triple digits. So stay rested, stay hydrated. Rain and storm chances keeping a slim profile the rest of the afternoon. They'll start to tick up as we head through the evening and overnight. A first alert weather day in play for your Friday as remnant tropical moisture moves into the Cape Fear. Worth having a way to receive severe weather alerts. 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
8: There's an accident causing issues on College Road. It's a little south of MLK. No response. You already have your very heavy delays as you head up from Holly Tree Road on or off toward that point. And there's a brief delay going southbound as well, approaching MLK. We're Dixon, right now traffic.
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24: After a hot Thursday, the remnants of Tropical Storm Arthur will impact the area late tonight and into early Friday. For tonight, variably cloudy skies, a risk of shower or thunderstorm towards morning, overnight lows middle and upper 70s. On your Friday, most of the day featuring mostly cloudy skies, a round of showers and thunderstorms likely, tropical downpours and the possibility of severe weather, high temperatures mainly in the upper 80s. From the WECT First Alert Forecast Center, I'm meteorologist Eric Davis.

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5: There's an accident on College Road. It's causing some heavy delays going southbound after exiting off of eastbound I-40 toward MLK. There's also a backup on northbound College Road, pretty heavy from Holly Tree Road to and past MLK, but you do run better toward I-40. We're Dixon, right now traffic.
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6: If you need to use military cutoff, there's a backup very heavy going northbound from before Eastwood Road to just before Market Street. There are delays that are very heavy on College Road, northbound from Holly Tree Road around toward MLK. There's a brief backup going southbound as you head off of I-40 toward MLK as well.
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25: After a hot Thursday, the remnants of Tropical Storm Arthur will impact the area late tonight and into early Friday. For tonight, variably cloudy skies, a risk of shower or thunderstorm towards morning, overnight lows middle and upper 70s. On your Friday, most of the day featuring mostly cloudy skies, a round of showers and thunderstorms likely, tropical downpours, and the possibility of severe weather, high temperatures mainly in the upper 80s. From the WECT First Alert Forecast Center, I'm meteorologist Eric Davis.

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1: They say the holy water's watered down, and this town's lost its faith. 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Oh my, my, oh my, my love, I take one look at you, you're taking me out.

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5: Give yourself plenty of time if you need to use military cutoff. A couple of accidents are causing heavy delays in northbound. The first one is just before Eastwood Road. The next one is prior to Market Street. It's very slow along that entire stretch. Britt Dixon, right now traffic.
6: When you need to see...
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18: After a hot Thursday, the remnants of Tropical Storm Arthur will impact the area late tonight and into early Friday. For tonight, variably cloudy skies, a risk of shower or thunderstorm towards morning, overnight lows middle and upper 70s. On your Friday, most of the day featuring mostly cloudy skies, a round of showers and thunderstorms likely, tropical downpours, and the possibility of severe weather, high temperatures mainly in the upper 80s. From the WECT First Alert Forecast Center, I'm meteorologist Eric Davis.

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6: That's where Never Give Up comes from. I wasn't Brock. I wasn't Roman. I wasn't Dwayne. I was last.
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13: A woman recently spotted an elderly woman named Mary struggling to get around as she was working as a cleaner at the movie theater. So the woman set up a GoFundMe to help Mary get retirement. And it raised more than $146,000. She later surprised Mary with the amount and a check. And Mary was ever so grateful and is a good person who's been helpful and generous to others as well. And that is your good news story of the day on 1027 GNI.
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1: 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You have to outlive me. If you leave me with these kids and these animals, I can't do it. 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
20: After a hot Thursday, the remnants of Tropical Storm Arthur will impact the area late tonight and into early Friday. For tonight, variably cloudy skies, a risk of shower or thunderstorm towards morning, overnight lows middle and upper 70s. On your Friday, most of the day featuring mostly cloudy skies, a round of showers and thunderstorms likely, tropical downpours, and the possibility of severe weather, high temperatures mainly in the upper 80s. From the WECT First Alert Forecast Center, I'm meteorologist Eric Davis.

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9: More and more people are using magnesium supplements to help them sleep. But are they safe? And do they really work? Well, first, let's talk about actual magnesium. That's an essential mineral that is needed for more than 300 different processes in the body, according to one dietitian. And most people get enough of it simply from the foods they eat. Now, if you're not getting enough, there are a few different types of supplements you can try. But as always, you should talk to your doctor before starting any new medication or supplement, whether it's prescription or over-the-counter. Now, when it comes to the science, we looked into this, and I gotta say, there's not a lot of strong evidence that magnesium supplements will actually help you sleep. They might help you manage pain, they might help you lower your stress levels, or work to get your muscles to relax. And maybe it's those things then that help you get some better sleep. I'm Dr. Sanjay Gupta, helping you live a better life.
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